0: We just listened to Bella Bartok's String Quartet No. 1, Opus 7, performed by the Emerson String Quartet.
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1: And our next composer this evening is by Francis Poulenc. And this is, I hope, having some difficulty with the CD player reading this. This is his sextet for piano.

The Vienna Berlin Ensemble. There we go. Once again, here is Francis Poulenc's sextet for piano, flute, oboe, clarinet, bassoon, and horn.

We just listened to Francis Poulenc's sextet for piano, flute, oboe, clarinet, bassoon, and horn. And it's performed by pianist James Levine and the Vienna Berlin Ensemble. You can start the day right with WTJU every weekday morning from 7 till 9. Classical Sunrise eases you through your busy morning with friendly, knowledgeable hosts and special features you won't find anywhere else. 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And please stick around as Jack will be coming up next for Walking Blues, where you get to listen to everything from the 20s and 30s all the way up to modern acoustic artists who draw on the blues tradition. And I know Jack will have some very interesting artists tonight, so please stick around for that. Our final composer this evening goes back to Chopin, and we are going to be listening to his waltz, Opus 18, the Grand Waltz Brillante. And once again, we will be listening to Arthur Rubinstein performing this work by Friedrich Chopin.

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3: 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I'm your host, Brendan O'Donnell. 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

Marc-Antoine Charpentier spent most of his career excluded from the Paris Opera, where Jean-Baptiste Lully clung to the royal privilege bestowed on him by the Sun King, Louis XIV. But in 1688, the Collège Louis Le Grand, in the Jesuit tradition of theater, music, and choreography, staged his lyric tragedy, David and Jonathan. The libretto recounts the Old Testament story of deep friendship and biblical love between David, the boy shepherd who slayed Goliath, and Jonathan, son of Saul, king of the Israelites, who becomes convinced that young David will betray him. The inevitable clash between their armies ends in the defeated Saul's suicide, while Jonathan dies in the arms of the grieving, victorious David. Loyalty, friendship, and destiny, set to some of Charpentier's most poetic music. David and Jonathan is this week's Sunday Opera Matinee, coming up in just a few moments.

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0: Well, it is a very, very warm Sunday afternoon here in Charlottesville. I see at the bottom of my screen, it says 84 degrees Fahrenheit, and I've got to say, driving in, felt even warmer than that. Well, welcome to summer. I guess it's about time as we start this process of celebrating the new set of graduates from the University of Virginia. Congratulations and best of luck for a wonderful future. Well, I'm sure plenty of students who are getting ready to graduate have made phenomenal friendships, so maybe today's opera selection will be an ode to some of those as well. And without further ado, let's get to today's opera. Marc-Antoine Charpentier follows the Lullian form of the tragedy on the Reek, a prologue plus five acts. But David and Jonathan has also been referred to as a tragedy biblique because it is the first known setting of a biblical story to the developing 17th century operatic form. It begins in the first book of Samuel in the Old Testament. And it came to pass when he had made an end of speaking to Saul that the soul of Jonathan was knit with the soul of David. And Jonathan loved him as his own soul. And Saul took him that day and would let him go no more home to his father's house. Then Jonathan and David made a covenant because he loved him as his own soul. As the curtain opens, we see a disguised Saul, king of the Israelites, seeking out Pithonis, the witch of Endor, to foresee the outcome of his fight with the Philistines. Raising the ghost of Samuel, Pithonis reveals that Saul will lose everything, his kingdom, his friends, and his family, by way of this war. The prologue ends, and Act 1 begins with David banished by the jealous Saul, returning to a Philistine camp after victory in battle. A jubilant chorus sings David's praises, but David is most concerned with the fate of his friend Jonathan, Saul's son. But his fears are allayed by Achish, king of the Philistines, who announces that a truce is in the making between the Israelites and the Philistines, and that peace is indeed possible. We'll hear a beautiful recording featuring Renaud van Mechelen as David the shepherd. Caroline Arnaud, the soprano, is Jonathan, the son of Saul. And the great David Vitzak is our Saul, the baritone, as the king of Israel. François-Olivier Jean is the Pythoness, the witch of Endor. Cyril Costanzo is king of the Philistines, Achish. Antonin Ronpierre is Joabel, a Philistine general. And Geoffrey Bouffier is our ghost of Samuel to be raised in the prologue. The ensemble Marguerite Louise gives us our chorus and orchestra, and the entire production takes place under the direction of Gaetan Jarry. The prologue and Act 1 of Marc-Antoine Charpentier's David and Jonathan start now. Enjoy.

0: A pause in the fighting between the Israelites and Philistines is promised, but will peace reign, and at what price? Marc-Antoine Charpentier's David and Jonathan returns for Acts 2 and 3 in just a few moments. My name is Brendan O'Donnell. Thank you so much for joining me on this beautiful Mother's Day Sunday afternoon here in Charlottesville. You are tuned to WTJU Charlottesville 91.1 FM and streaming worldwide at WTJU.net and CharlottesvilleClassical.org.
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0: 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That's 7 o'clock tonight here on WTJU. And of course, start your day right with WTJU every weekday morning from 7 till 9. 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On Mondays, Jay and Madeline help you start your week off right with the best classical music from around the globe. Well, it is warming up, cooling down. It's still over 80 today on a beautiful May day in Charlottesville. I hope you're enjoying your weekend and the beautiful sunshine. I still can't get over that terrible winter, so I'm not going to complain, even if it is feeling a little bit warm. The roses are coming in, garden is starting to look beautiful, and I hope you're enjoying the spring in our city. We'll now return to today's opera. Well, under protection of an uncertain peace, David and Jonathan seek each other out. Joabel, King Saul's general, is jealous of David's position with both the king and his son, so he challenges David to a duel. David refuses, but Joabel remains obsessed. He tells Saul that the peace is just a ruse and that David is plotting to attack the king. Saul is easily convinced of David's treason and demands his son's closest friend depart, coming between David and Jonathan once again. Joabel is optimistic of success, having convinced King Saul of David's treason. War is certain, and David and Jonathan are forced onto opposite sides. Just a reminder of our brilliant cast, Antonin Ronpierre is Joabel, the Philistine general. And of course, David Witzak, the baritone, is Saul, the king of Israel. Caroline Arnaud, soprano, is Jonathan. And Reynaud van Mechelen, our countertenor, is our hero, David. Acts 2 and 3 of Marc-Antoine Charpentier's David and Jonathan start now. Enjoy.

osnomo illeria chitarret tamma am frati tamma et le

0: A confident General Joabel brings Act 3 to a close. His deception has forced David and Jonathan onto opposite sides of the war, and Saul is possessed by the belief that David is his enemy. Though their covenant, their souls knitted together, endures, Jonathan and David are not exempt from suffering, as we will see when we return for Acts 4 and 5, the conclusion to Marc-Antoine Charpentier's David and Jonathan, in just a few moments. You're listening to the Sunday Opera Matinee here on WTJU, the radio voice of the University of Virginia. My name is Brendan. Thanks for joining me this afternoon.
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0: Stay tuned to WTJU after the opera for another exciting edition of Heifetz on Air, which each week presents captivating performances by Heifetz International Music Institute students, alum, and faculty, recorded on stage in Stanton and in WTJU's Charlottesville studios. Tonight, an homage to the virtuosic performances from Paganini, Beethoven, and others will make your Sunday evening inspirational, to say the very least. That's Heifetz on Air coming up at 6 o'clock tonight here on WTJU.
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0: It is a beautiful Sunday afternoon. I appreciate you spending time with me and the opera today. Coming up, May is one of those wonderful months with five Sundays, which means there are five wonderful operas to hear. We are the second opera into our set. Coming up next week, Tim Snyder is back in the studio with Gounod's Romeo and Juliet. And on the 24th, Anne brings you La Traviata from Giuseppe Verdi. Another Giuseppe will be our final opera of the month. That's on the 31st. I'll be back in studio with a work from Giuseppe Scarlatti, I Portentosi Effetti della Madre Natura, suiting for this time of year. I hope you can join us every Sunday, 3 to 6 p.m. here on WTJU for the Sunday Opera Matinee. And now we return for the final two acts of David and Jonathan. You might notice this opera is a little shorter than some of the others that we present, so we will have time in the final hour of today's program to explore a little more music, including a bit from George Friedrich Handel, who tried his own hand at the telling of this biblical story about a half century after Charpentier did. As well as a brilliant motet from Marc-Antoine Charpentier that we don't always get to hear the full version of. So stay tuned. We'll have plenty more music and Baroque music coming up before 6 p.m. But now, as promised, the final two acts of David and Jonathan. As much for revenge as for unity, Saul launches a war against the Philistines with the ultimate goal to destroy David. Stirred up by Joabel, both armies are primed for battle. David and Jonathan part reluctantly, though David promises to do all that is possible to protect Jonathan and his father from the worst, but he cannot stop fate. Saul's army falls to the Philistines. On the battlefield, David finds Jonathan mortally wounded and holds him in his arms as he succumbs to death. Desperate to avoid capture, Saul falls on his own sword And when Achish tells David he is the new king of the Israelites, it is but little consolation to David, who grieves the loss of Jonathan. Just a beautiful emotional conclusion ahead for us, the conclusion to David and Jonathan. With Renaud Femme-Michelin and Caroline Arnaud in the title roles, David Witzak as King Saul, and the choir and orchestra, the ensemble Marguerite Louise, led by Guy Tangeri. Acts 4 and 5 of Marc-Antoine Charpentier's David and Jonathan start now. Enjoy.

0: And the choir willing David to celebrate his coronation as King of the Israelites, bringing to a close Marc-Antoine Charpentier's David and Jonathan this week's Sunday Opera Matinee. I hope you enjoyed that. With a libretto by François Bretonneau, that work was first performed in Paris at the Collège Louis le Grand on February 28, 1688. We heard a beautiful rendition from 2022, featuring tenor Reynaud van Mechelen as David, Caroline Arnaud, the soprano, as Jonathan, David Fitzak, baritone, as King Saul. François-Olivier Jean, we heard at the beginning in the prologue as the Pythoness, the Witch of Endor. Cyril Costanzo was King of the Philistines, Achis, and Antonin Ronpierre was the conniving general, Joabel. Geoffrey Bouffier was the ghost of Samuel, who predicted it all in our opening scenes. The ensemble Marguerite Louise provided our chorus and orchestra, all under the baton or harpsichord of Gaetan Jarry. That will do it for this week's Sunday Opera Matinee presentation. We do have a lot more music headed your way. I'll just remind you one more time, Sunday Opera Matinee is every week here on WTJU. Next week, Tim Snyder will be in studio with Gounod's Romeo and Juliet, which also a bit of a tragedy, on the 24th. And Schaefer will bring you La Traviata. And I'll be in the end of the month, on the 31st of May, with Giuseppe Scarlatti's I Portentosi Effetti della Madre Natura. You're listening to the Sunday Opera Matinee here on WTJU Charlottesville, 91.1 FM, and streaming worldwide at WTJU.net and CharlottesvilleClassical.org.
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0: Well, as I mentioned before we headed into the fourth and fifth acts of our opera today, this was the very first setting of a biblical tale to what we think of as opera, not the first time to music, as I'm sure you know. But about a half century after Charpentier staged this story of David and Jonathan, George Friedrich Handel, no less, ventured to do the same, albeit in London. But Handel was less interested in biblical love than in courtly intrigue. So he titles his work Saul, and the libretto was centered more on the rivalry between the current and would-be kings of the Israelites. But he doesn't sacrifice David's nobly sympathetic character, and we'll see in this next piece. In this air from the opening act, David asks God to relieve Saul of his paranoid madness, and what follows is the famous funeral march from Act 3, following the deaths of Saul and Jonathan. Eystein Davies sings O Lord, Whose Mercies Numberless, and Trevor Pinnock's The English Concert perform the funeral march from Act 3 of George Friedrich Handel's Saul.

Trevor Pinnock and the English Concert performing The Funeral March from Act 3 of Saul by George Friedrich Handel. Well, the deaths of Saul and Jonathan were the topic for a motet Charpentier composed about a decade before his opera David and Jonathan premiered. It was one of several sacred histories he composed, which sought to bring biblical stories to broader audiences using a form that merged the sacred with the vernacular. Charpentier was a master of the Baroque motet, and perhaps none is more celebrated than his Te Deum H146. You might recognize the prelude, especially if you're a fan of the Eurovision Song Contest, which takes place in Vienna this coming week. Véronique Jean, Gilles Ragon, Jean-Paul Fauché-Corr, and Bernard Deletre with Les Arts Florissants, under the direction of William Christie, performed Te Deum, H146, from Marc-Antoine Charpentier.

The Te Deum, age 146, from Marc-Antoine Charpentier. William Christie led Les Arts Florissants with a fabulous cast of singers, Véronique Jean, Gilles Ragon, Jean-Paul Fouché-Corr, and Bernard Deletre. Before I sign off for the evening, I just wanted to lift up one message here from our PSAs at the radio. This is a special one, I think. Three nationally recognized design firms' proposals to transform the material and meaning of the former Robert E. Lee statue into a new expression of public memory can be seen at the Jefferson School African American Heritage Center. The project, Swords into Plowshares, Recast, Reclaim, is on view now through May 30th for visitors to explore the designs and help shape the future of this important community project. 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Well, that is going to do it for this edition of the Sunday Opera Matinee, the Baroque edition. It was a pleasure to spend this Sunday afternoon with you. Next week, as I mentioned, Tim Snyder will be in the studio for Romeo and Juliet. Beautiful opera, that is. And of course, coming up right after this show, Heifetz on Air with some virtuosic performances to enjoy your evening by. My name is Brendan. Thanks so much for joining me. I'll see you in 3 weeks for some Scarlatti. Until then, be well and enjoy the summer. Good night.

0: Matthew Houck, a.k.a. 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

Welcome to Classical Prelude. I'm Ralph Graves. Our featured work is the Symphony No. 8 of Alan Paterson. We start with a work by Jean-Marie Leclerc. Originally written for flute and harpsichord, this version will be for recorder and harpsichord. It's the Sonata in G Major, Opus 9, No. 7. This performance is with Eric Bogoroff, recorder, and Francesco Corti, harpsichord. The Recorder Sonata in G Major by Jean-Marie Leclerc.

Jean-Marie Leclerc, the Recorder Sonata in G Major, Opus 9, Number 7. We heard Eric Bosgoroff, Recorder, and Francesco Corti, Harpsichord. This is Classical Prelude on Charlottesville Classical. Our featured work is the Symphony No. 8 of Alan Paterson. This performance is with the Norrköping Symphony Orchestra, directed by Leif Segerstam.

Symphony No. 8 by Alan Paterson. That was the Norrköping Symphony Orchestra, conducted by Leif Segerstam. This has been Classical Prelude with Ralph Graves. Thanks so much for listening.

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Welcome to Classical Prelude. I'm Ralph Graves. Our featured work is the Symphony No. 6 in the key of F major, The Pastorale by Ludwig von Beethoven. We begin with a trio in F major by Carl Philipp Emanuel Bach. This is Linda Brunmeier-Tutz, transverse flute, Ilya Carroll, viola, and Wolfgang Brunner, forte piano.

The Trio in F Major by Carl Philipp Emanuel Bach. That was Linda Brunmeier-Tutz transverse flute, Ilya Karel viola, and Wolfgang Brunner forte piano. This is Classical Prelude on Charlottesville Classical. Our featured work is the Symphony No. 6 in the key of F Major, Opus 68, the Pastoral Symphony by Ludwig van Beethoven. Nicholas Harnoncourt conducts the Chamber Orchestra of Europe.

Symphony No. 6 in the key of F major, Opus 68, the Pastoral Symphony of Ludwig von Beethoven. That was the Chamber Orchestra of Europe, Nicholas Harnoncourt conducting. This has been Classical Prelude with your host, Ralph Graves. Thanks so much for listening.

0: You're listening to WTJU Charlottesville. It's time for local news. Virginia has more time to comply with a federal court ruling in a major voting rights case. As VPM News' Demir Shahi reports, more people will be allowed to vote after the changes.
1: In Virginia, any felony conviction takes away your right to vote. Advocacy groups say more than 200,000 people can't vote because of a conviction. But in January, a judge ruled that this policy violates a federal law from 1870. The law barred Virginia from taking people's voting rights away for convictions other than common law felonies in 1870, which includes crimes like murder and arson. So the judge gave state election officials until May 1st to stop blocking people with convictions outside of this group from voting. But after reaching an agreement with the plaintiffs, Virginia now has until June 1st to make changes. Tati King was one of the plaintiffs in the legal challenge.
2: When I see something wrong, especially if it's going against me, I'm going to speak out on it.
1: Election officials are working to update the state's voter registration system and take other steps to implement the court order. Demir Shahi, VPM News.
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0: And welcome to this edition of Classical Sunrise. It is Monday, May 4th, 2026. I'm Jay Jackson, your host for the next 2 hours. Thank you for joining me. Update on the weather today. It looks like we've got a beautiful day ahead of us. Mostly sunny, high of 76 degrees. Mostly clear overnight, low of 56 degrees. Tuesday a bit warmer, high of 82 degrees under sunny skies. And then Tuesday night, a low of 62 with a chance of showers moving in. Showers more likely Wednesday night and Thursday. 80% chance, highs in the 70s and lows in the 50s during that period. And cooling off a bit for the beginning of the weekend. This hour, we will hear music by Dukas, Franck, Mozart, Martinus, Still, Mendelssohn, and Servais. We'll get right to the music after this word from our friends at the Center at Belvedere.
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0: And we're going to start off this morning with music of Paul Dukas. This is his overture from his one-act ballet, La Paris. We will hear the National Orchestra of France, Leonard Slatkin is the conductor.

And nothing like a little fanfare to get us started this morning. It was a beautiful sunrise driving in today, and there was a balloon in the air, in the sky as I was driving in. And it looks like we're going to have a great May the 4th. Celebrate spring with the Virginia Consort as they present A Little May Music Saturday, May 9th at 7:30 p.m., St. Paul Memorial Church. Featuring the music of Cartel, Lauridsen, DeLasso, and the choral masterpiece Rejoice in the Lamb by Benjamin Britten under the direction of Deke Palifka. Ticket information at virginiaconsort.org. And the time is now 7:06, almost 7:07. Turning now to the music of Louise Ferranc, we have the trio for flute, cello, and piano in E minor, opus 45. It is played by Ayol Einhabar, flute, Adi Tai, cello, and Lahav Shani, violin.

0: Trio for flute, cello, and piano in E minor, opus 45 by Louise Ferranc.
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0: And the time is now 7:32. You're listening to WTJU Charlottesville. This is Classical Sunrise, and I'm your host for the next hour and a half, Jay Jackson. We're under fair skies right now, 47 degrees, expecting a high of 76 before the day is through. Mozart wrote 17 so-called epistle sonatas. They were short single-movement instrumental works composed between 1772 and 1780, and they were intended for performance during Mass between the reading of the Epistle and the Gospel, designed specifically for Salzburg's liturgy, and they often featured organ and strings. We're going to hear one of those in just a moment here. We're going to hear Sonata in C Major, Kerschel 336, and it's performed by the London Baroque. Charles Medlem is the conductor. And as far as I can ascertain, they don't credit the organist, but the organ plays a fairly significant role here. And the primary organist with London Baroque through the years was Stephen Devine. And I'm going to assume, I put a question mark after his name on the playlist, but I'm going to assume that he is the organist. So Sonata in C Major, Kerschel 336 by Wolfgang Amadeus Mozart.

0: That was Sonata in C Major, Kurzweil 336 by Wolfgang Amadeus Mozart, as performed by the London Baroque, Charles Medlem on the podium, and I believe Stephen Devine at the keyboard. We'll just go with that for right now.
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0: And it's now 7:40 on this Monday, May 4th, 2026. Today's birthday composer is one I've played before, Mariana Martinez, who had a Spanish father, but she was born in Vienna on this date in 1744. And there's an interesting story about her family and their living arrangements. They lived in a large apartment building in Vienna where she was born, a very stately building. And as was the custom of that time with these large buildings before elevators, the richer you were, the lower floor you got. And so the first floor was occupied by the very wealthy Esterhazy family, or at least the dowager princess from the Esterhazy family. That name is going to become important in just a moment. And on the third floor was the Martinez family. And Niccolo Porpora, the well-known Italian singing teacher and composer, was also on that floor. And at the very top, in a cold and leaky attic room, lived a struggling young composer named Joseph Haydn, who was trying to make his way as a freelance musician. You might know that he later worked at Esterhazy Castle, so I wonder if somehow that building played a part in that. Hopefully that was how his story went out. But anyway, his living arrangements definitely improved after that. But back to Martinez. This is a work of hers. It's from Psalm 110. We're not going to listen to the entire work, but we're going to listen to the Dixit Dominus. It's a performance by the Salzburger Hofmusik. Wolfgang Brunner is the conductor.

0: And that was the Dixit Dominus from Psalm 110 by today's birthday composer, Mariana Martinez, born on this day in 1744 in Vienna.
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0: And I better watch out. DJ Ice Dragon is going to be taking my job in another few months probably. But we'll see about that. But the radio camp sounds great, doesn't it? Time is now 7:47. And you are listening to WTJU Charlottesville, this edition of Classical Sunrise. Next up, music by William Grant Still. This is Out of the Silence, performed by the ensemble known as Videmus.

That was Out of the Silence by William Grant Still. Start the day right with WTJU. Every weekday morning from 7 to 9, Classical Sunrise eases you through your busy morning with friendly, knowledgeable hosts and special features you won't find anywhere else. Classical Sunrise Tuesday features Matt Fritz and Coco, bringing you great performances of the finest classical music to help you start your day with uplifted spirits. And in the 8 o'clock hour, Ralph Graves reviews another classical noteworthy release. And the time is now almost 7:53. We're going to turn to the music of Mendelssohn now from his first set of Songs Without Words. Murray Pariah will play, this is Opus 19, number 1, music of Felix Mendelssohn.

pianist Murray Pariah and Songs Without Words. That was Opus 19, number one from that set, by Felix Mendelssohn. Next up, we're turning to the music of a French composer named Adrien François Servais. This is the Caprice in A Major, as played by the Smithsonian Chamber Players and featuring Anna Bilsma on cello.

0: And we just heard Caprice in A Major by Adrian Francois Servais. It's performed by Anna Bilsma and the Smithsonian Chamber Players.
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1: And this is WTJU Charlottesville. You're listening to Classical Sunrise. I'm your host for the next hour, Jay Jackson. Look at the National Weather Service forecast. We're expecting a mostly sunny day, high of 76 degrees, mostly clear overnight and a low of 56 degrees, and warmer on Tuesday, high of 82 degrees under sunny skies, and then clouding up a bit with a chance of showers Tuesday night, low of 62 degrees, and then Wednesday getting up to the upper 70s, but an 80% chance of precipitation, of some showers. Shower activity continuing Wednesday night with a low in the 50s, and then into Thursday, cooling off a little bit as well. Still 80% chance of showers and a high of 65 degrees on Thursday. And cooling off a little bit for the weekend, it looks like. Highs in the 60s for Friday. Currently, it's 53 degrees under sunny skies right now. It says fair skies on my computer, but I'm looking out the window, and I believe my eyes. So hope it's sunny wherever you are. And it is May the 4th, so I hope that you can maybe get out in nature a little bit, and may the forest be with you. We'll see anyway. We're going to continue with the music now, and three short pieces by Jacques Ibert. This is performed by the Bergen Wind Quintet.

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We heard the Berrigan Wind Quintet. 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And the time is now 8:10. This is WTJU and Classical Sunrise. Next, we're going to do a mother-daughter thing here. First, we're going to start with the mother. Elizabeth McConkie was an English composer of the 20th century. She was a student of Ralph Vaughan Williams, and you can hear that clearly sometimes in her music. And today, we're going to hear a concertina for clarinet and string orchestra. This is Concertino for Clarinet and String Orchestra number 1, and we will hear the BBC National Orchestra of Wales. Ben Palmer is the conductor, and Peter Siglaris is the clarinetist.

0: Concertino for Clarinet and String Orchestra, number one by Elizabeth McConkie. We heard the BBC National Orchestra of Wales with Ben Palmer on the podium and Peter Sigleris on clarinet.
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0: And the time is now 8:29. You're listening to WTJU Charlottesville. I said we were going to do a mother-daughter pairing here. The daughter in this case, the mother was Elizabeth McConkie, who we just heard. Nicola Lafanu is a British composer. She's still active. She's well into her 70s now, I know. And this is a piece she wrote for solo oboe called Soliloquy. And the oboist in this example will be Gordon Hunt.

We just heard Soliloquy by Niccolo Lafanu. It's performed by oboist Gordon Hunt. Time is 8:35. Next up, we have six Moments Musico, which is a collection of six short piano pieces for solo piano by Franz Schubert. We're going to listen to number four in C-sharp minor, a moderato. The title's a little bit confusing because he didn't title these himself. He wrote these six pieces in 1828. He died in November of that year at a very young age and never really gave them a title at all. So the French musico was kind of added to them. But this particular one lasts more than 5 minutes, so it's really more than a moment. But anyway, piano music by Franz Schubert is brought to us by Radu Lapu.

0: Radu Lupu brought us Moments Musico number 4 in C sharp minor by Franz Schubert.
1: 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This piece for large orchestra is one of the greatest works by a 19th century Russian composer. It begins mysteriously, has a couple of love themes, a turbulent ending, and fades away. Inspiration for this music came from a sultry poem by a Russian romantic poet. A princess with angelic beauty and the craftiness of a demon lives in an ancient tower overlooking a gorge in the dangerous Caucasus Mountains. Lights from the tower shine through the night mist, and with her songs, she lures any male traveler seeking shelter to her enchanted castle. She casts an unbreakable spell and then has her way with him. At daybreak, the rushing river below has a traveler in it, face down. The symphonic poem Tamara by Mili Balakirev. I'm Shari Barbour with a 60 Second Saga. For more of 60 Second Saga, visit virginiaaudio.org.
0: And the time is now 8:42, almost 8:43. We're under sunny skies and 53 degrees right now, heading for 76 by the high point of the day. Next up, we have music by Reinhold Glier. This is Humoresque for Bassoon and Piano, Opus 35, number 8. Judith LeClaire is the bassoonist, and Jonathan Feldman joins her on piano.

Humoresque for bassoon and piano, Opus 35, number 8, by Reinhold Glier. Judith LeClaire was the bassoonist, Jonathan Feldman, her pianist. Offstage On Air is a weekly show highlighting Central Virginia's vibrant classical music community. Each week you'll hear conversations with local classical musicians, learn about upcoming concerts, and enjoy artist-curated playlists. Tune in Sunday from noon to 1 p.m. here on WTJU. And 8:46 is the time. Next up, we have Valse di Fantastica by Japanese composer Yoko Shimomura. And this is the Vienna Radio Symphony Orchestra. Esther Abrami is the violinist and the instigator of this particular piece. She has an entire album called Women, which, as you can imagine, features women composers. Valse di Fantastica by Yoko Shimomura.

Esther Abrami and the Vienna Radio Symphony Orchestra brought us Valse di Fantastica by Yoko Shimomura. Time is 8:50. We're going to continue with music from South America. This is Oblivion, a tango by Astor Piazzolla. It's brought to us by the Eroica Trio.

And we just heard the Oblivion Tango by Astor Piazzolla as played by the Eroica Trio. And that just about wraps it up for another edition of Classical Sunrise. I don't think I'm going to bother to introduce this next song. You'll just have to guess what it is, maybe. But just a reminder that coming up at 9, you have a choice. On WTGU and WTGU.net, it's Great Morning Jazz, heard each Monday from 9 until 10:30, providing relief from the Monday morning blues. Although this morning we're going to hear Left of Cool for a full 3 hours, so that's a special treat. And on charleshillclassical.org, it's Heifetz on Air. Enjoy captivating performances by Heifetz International Music students, alums, and faculty recorded on stage in Stanton and in WTJU's Charlottesville studios. So I'm going to turn it over. Happy May 4th to you. And I won't say it. You know what I was going to say. Have a great day, and may it be with you.

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1: 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I'm Benjamin Rowe.
2: For obvious reasons, the viola was the best, you know, it was the best instrument in the collection.
1: Yes, you would expect Roberto Diaz to say that the viola is the best. He's, after all, the former principal viola of the Philadelphia Orchestra. And we'll hear him make his case for the violin's big brother in this unusual Paganini quartet as part of this episode we're calling Voila Viola. You'll also hear another viola legend, Nobuko Imai, in a captivating romance for viola and string quartet, as well as one of the very first viola concertos. And to top it all off, a favorite Tchaikovsky showpiece, as you've probably never heard it before. It's Voila Viola, and it's just ahead on Heifetz On Air.
3: Hello, my name is Andy Park, and I'm from South Pasadena, California. I'm 18 years old, and I'll be performing the prelude from Sixth Suite by Johann Sebastian Bach. Now, many people believe that Bach wrote this piece for viola da spalla. Viola da spalla is a five-string instrument, giving the suite much more variety of registers, which means it can go really high. And for an awkward instrument like viola, it can be a challenging experience. Personally, I found it exhilarating, and I hope you do as well. Thank you, and hope you enjoy.

The prelude to the cello suite No. 6 in D major by Johann Sebastian Bach, played in a performance during our summer 2020 virtual institute by violist Andy Park from his home in Pasadena, California. Welcome to Heifetz On Air, bringing you sounds and stories from the students and faculty from the Heifetz International Music Institute. I'm your host, Benjamin Rowe, coming to you via WTJU, the radio voice of the University of Virginia. Today, it's Voila Viola, where we give center stage to the alto voice of the string family. And this is no joke. The Heifetz Institute boasts some of the very best violists on the planet, from our world-renowned faculty to our outstanding young students and alumni artists in residence. We'll launch right in with one of the very first concertos ever written for the viola from the pen of Baroque composer Georg Philipp Telemann. Stephen Ballou is the soloist, Allison Freeman playing the piano in the first two movements of Telemann's Viola Concerto in D major. We're in concert in Francis Auditorium on the campus of Mary Baldwin University here in Stanton.

0: That's one of the very few examples of an 18th century viola concerto, that one by Georg Philipp Telemann, a German contemporary of J.S. Bach. Stephen Ballou was the soloist, with pianist Allison Freeman leading off this edition of Heifetz on Air called Voila Viola. Next, one of the superstars of the music world who has spent time as a teacher and performer on our summertime Heifetz Institute faculty, Roberto Diaz, the former principal violist of the Philadelphia Orchestra and still in Philly as the president of the Curtis Institute of Music. He's on stage at one of our Heifetz Celebrity Series concerts to introduce an unusual quartet by violinist, guitarist, composer, and, as it turns out, rare instrument collector Niccolo Paganini.
1: Paganini became obviously very, very famous and quite wealthy at some point in his life when he didn't lose everything doing things that he probably, we don't have to get into tonight, but, you know, he did start a very impressive collection of old Italian instruments, and as such, he put together a quartet of Stradivarius instruments. For obvious reasons, the viola was the best, you know, it was the best instrument in the collection. It was actually the most rare instrument in the collection, as Stradivarius only made about a dozen violas. And so I think that the piece that you're going to hear tonight is clearly a piece, it's the 15th quartet, and it's a quartet that instead of labeling it like the other 14 quartet for violin, viola, cello, and guitar, he actually labels it quartet for viola, violin, cello, and guitar. So I don't have to tell you the rest. You will see that it's wonderful Italian music. There's opera in it. Paganini had an amazing gift for melody. And so you'll see in the middle of the piece, there's a recitativo and then an aria, as you would find in wonderful Italian opera, of course. So anyway, I hope you enjoy the last quartet for viola, violoncello, and guitar. Thank you.

That is the Viola Quartet, number 15 in A minor, scored by its composer Niccolo Paganini for viola, violin, cello, and guitar. You just heard three movements from the piece, the recitativo, adagio cantabile, and rondo allegretto, played by Roberto Diaz, viola, with Diana Do-hyung Kim, violin, Momo, cello, and guitarist Robbie Brown. You can read more about Paganini and his love of the guitar by checking out the Go Deeper section of our Heifetz On Air website. Look for the episode called Voila Viola. After this short break, we'll welcome another viola great to Francis Auditorium, the legendary Japanese violist Nobuko Imai. You're listening to Heifetz On Air from WTJU and the Heifetz International Music Institute.

Welcome back to Heifetz on Air. I'm Benjamin Rowe. In a recent interview with the Strad magazine, the famed Japanese violist and teacher Nobuko Imai recalled a key turning point in her development. Coming to the USA for the first time, she got to visit Tanglewood, the summer home of the Boston Symphony Orchestra. "Until that night," she says, "when I heard the orchestra's principal violist, Joseph DePasquale, I hadn't known it was possible for a viola to sound so much like a human voice. I knew right away that I wanted to be a violist, but I worried that I was too small. When I went backstage to ask Mr. DePasquale what he thought, he looked at my left hand and said, not bad." Not too bad at all, as it turned out, for Nobuko Imai has had a decades-long career as a soloist, chamber musician, and teacher, including stops at the Heifetz Institute. And get this, last time she was here, Nobuko Imai teamed up with the niece of Joseph DePasquale, our own Heifetz instructor Francesca DePasquale, to perform this wonderful arrangement for viola and string quartet of The Romance by Max Bruch. Nobuko Imai is the soloist, and Francesca DePasquale is joined by students Kai Tanimura, violin, Xuanming Chang, viola, and Benjamin Francisco, cello. We're at a Heifetz Sunday matinee concert in Francis Auditorium, and it's here on Heifetz On Air.

The Romance, Opus 85, by German composer Max Bruch. Now, that's a piece that you might hear for viola and orchestra, but we just shared with you a custom version for viola and string quartet. The violist, the magnificent Nobuko Imai, playing with a string quartet of Heifetz students and faculty from a Heifetz Sunday matinee concert in Francis Auditorium. You can read more about the legendary Nobuko Imai and discover more about the entire playlist for this Voila Viola program. It's on our website, heifetz.institute/heifetzonair.

And in just a moment, we'll hear a violist confess his sins on the Heifetz stage. Stick around to hear his Tchaikovskyan transgression. I'm Benjamin Rowe, and this is Heifetz on Air from WTJU and the Heifetz International Music Institute.

0: 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I'm Benjamin Rowe.
1: I stand here before you today as a sinner in need of absolution because I have committed the egregious sin of transcribing

Well, that is a new variant on the Rococo Variations, Tchaikovsky's beloved classic for cello, reimagined on the viola by soloist Matt Cohen, joined in a Heifetz concert by pianist Carlos Avila. I hope you've enjoyed this Voila Viola episode of Heifetz on Air. You can catch up on previous programs and see the playlist for this one by visiting the website, heifetz.institute/heifetzonair. 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
8: 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Welcome to Classical Prelude. I'm Ralph Graves. Our featured work is the Symphony No. 3 of Ernst Krenek. We begin with a potpourri from Tancredi, Opus 76, by Mauro Giuliani. This is the Cavatina Duo.

Potpourri from Tancredi, Opus 76, by Mauro Giuliani. That was a performance with the Cavatina Duo. You're listening to Classical Prelude on Charlottesville Classical. Our featured work is the Symphony No. 3, Opus 16, of Ernst Krenek. 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

Symphony No. 3 by Ernst Krenek. That was the Radio Philharmonic of Hanover, directed by Takeo Ukagawa. This has been Classical Prelude with your host, Ralph Graves. Thanks so much for joining us.

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I'm Ralph Graves. Our featured work is the Symphony No. 4 by William Alwyn. We begin with the Piano Sonata in G Major, Opus 1, No. 3 by Friedrich Kalkbrenner. Luigi Giorosa performs.

Luigi Giacosa performed the piano sonata in G major, Opus 1, Number 3, of Friedrich Kalkbrenner. 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Ralph Graves, your host, and we continue with our featured work, the Symphony No. 4 of William Alwyn. The London Symphony Orchestra is conducted by Richard Hickox.

Richard Hickox conducted the London Symphony Orchestra in a performance of the Symphony No. 4 by William Alwyn. This has been Classical Prelude with your host, Ralph Graves. Thanks so much for listening.

0: You're listening to WTJU Charlottesville. It's time for local news. Virginia's Supreme Court has nullified the redistricting election. VPM News reporter Jad Khalil has more.
1: The Supreme Court's decision was focused on the constitutional amendment process. Virginia requires the General Assembly to pass the text of an amendment, then stand for re-election, and then pass it again, which sends it to voters. That election in the middle was the part that the justices decided was flawed, because Democrats passed the amendment's text for the first time after early voting had already begun. The majority decision said that, quote, irreparably undermines the integrity of the resulting referendum. The 4-3 decision was a big defeat for Democrats, who not only could have picked up 4 more seats in Congress, but also spent tens of millions of dollars and a lot of political capital on the redistricting campaign. Democratic responses have been varied. Some said they'll look at if they can appeal. Others said the court got the decision wrong, and others just looked forward to the midterms. Republicans are celebrating. State Senate Minority Leader Ryan McDougal talked to reporters Friday afternoon.
2: Today, the court ruled, and as we have been saying from the beginning, you cannot violate the Constitution in order to change the Constitution.
1: President Donald Trump also called it a victory. Jad Khalil, VPM News.
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Good morning and welcome to this edition of Classical Sunrise. It is Monday, May 11th. I'm your host, David Baldwin. I will be with you for the next 2 hours. Thank you for joining me.

0: It is currently 51 degrees under predominantly cloudy skies. The forecast for today is partly cloudy with a 90% chance of showers this morning, high of 60 degrees with an overnight low of 44. Tuesday, we'll see the sun return with an expected high of 73 and an overnight low of 51. Wednesday, expect some additional spring showers with a high of 73 and an overnight low of 51 degrees. It is currently 7:05. In this hour, we'll hear music by Handel, Mozart, Brahms, Abinis, and Elgar, among others. We'll get to the music right after we hear from our friends at the Center at Belvedere.
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0: We begin this morning with two arias by George Frideric Handel, performed here by soprano Kathleen Battle and Wynton Marsalis on trumpet from their award-winning album Baroque Duet. They are joined by the Orchestra of St. Luke's, John Nelson conducting.

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1: It's 15 minutes past the hour. 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Next, we have two selections from a recording of the complete solo piano works of Maurice Ravel, Je Doux and Le Tombeau du Caperon, performed here by the French pianist Bertrand Chamaillou.

0: The time is now 7:24. This is Classical Sunrise, and I'm your host, David Baldwin. 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
0: Next, we have Mozart's Violin Sonata No. 25 in F Major, performed here by the legendary violinist Isaac Stern, joined by longtime friend and collaborator, the wonderful pianist Yefim Bronfman.

The time is now 7:44. And now a special choral work, Nania, composed by Johannes Brahms in 1881, set to a poem by Friedrich Schiller. Schiller's lament is not for a specific person, but for the death of the more abstract beautiful, Das Schöne. Schiller mentions three episodes from Greek mythology, but again, mostly without names. The first episode refers to Orpheus, who tries to rescue Eurydice from the underworld. The second refers to Aphrodite's mourning of her lover Adonis. And the third refers to the failed effort of Theseus to her son Achilles from death. We'll hear it performed here by the Berlin Radio Choir with the Berlin Philharmonic under the direction of Claudio Abbado.

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Classical Sunrise Tuesday features Matt Fritz and Coco bringing you great performances of the finest classical music to help start your day with uplifted spirits. And in the 8 o'clock hour, Ralph Graves reviews another classical noteworthy release. The time is now 7:59. Taking us to the top of the hour, this is Sevilla from Isaac Albanese's Suite Espanol, performed here by the incomparable Alicia de la Rocha.

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1: The time is now 8:05. Welcome to the second hour of this edition of Classical Sunrise. I'm David Baldwin. I'm glad to have you with me. It is currently 46 degrees under predominantly cloudy skies. The forecast for today is partly cloudy with some light rain this morning, high of 60 degrees with an overnight low of 44. Tuesday, we'll see the sun return with an expected high of 73 and an overnight low of 52. Wednesday, expect some additional spring showers with a high of 70 and an overnight low of 50 degrees. Next, we're going to start off this hour with a piece called Five Variants of Dives and Lazarus, a biblical parable about a wealthy man who ignored a poor man named Lazarus at his gate. Set to music by Ray Vaughan Williams, it is performed here by the Academy of St. Martin in the Fields under the direction of Sir Neville Mariner.

You've been listening to Vaughan Williams' Five Variants of Dives and Lazarus. Offstage On Air is a weekly show highlighting Central Virginia's vibrant classical music community. 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Franz Schubert's penultimate composition, Der Hirt auf dem Felsen, or The Shepherd on the Rock, was composed in 1828 during the final months of Schubert's life. A pinnacle in the chamber music repertoire, we now hear performed by soprano Benita Valente, clarinetist Harold Wright, and pianist Rudolf Serkin.

0: That was Schubert's De Hirt auf dem Felsen, The Shepherd on the Rock, performed there by soprano Benita Valente, clarinetist Harold Wright, and pianist Rudolf Serkin.
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0: And now a lovely rendition of Elgar's Serenade for Strings, performed here by the London Philharmonic under the direction of Sir Adrian Bolt.

And that was Elgar's Serenade for Strings, performed there by the London Philharmonic under the direction of Sir Adrian Bolt. WTJU is supported by Piedmont Virginia Community College. 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
1: 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I'm Shari Barbour. This very lively and playful music is by the Poet of the Piano. It's the shortest waltz from a set of three. Inspiration for the piece came from watching a friend's restless little dog chase its tail. That explains the lively tempo. Originally titled in French, it's known in English by a different name. Publishers gave it a nickname, meaning small or minute, not a unit of time. As a matter of fact, it was not intended to be played in a short period of time. Yet, pianists try to play it as fast as possible. There's a version with lyrics, a rhythm and blues version, and several paraphrases on this piece for solo piano. Waltz in D-flat major, Opus 64, number 1, known as the Minute Waltz by Chopin. I'm Shari Barbour with a 60-second saga. For more of 60-second saga, visit virginiaaudio.org.
0: It's now 8:48. And that just about wraps up another Monday edition of Classical Sunrise. Coming up at 9, you'll have a choice on WTJU and WTJU.net. It's Great Morning Jazz, heard each morning from 9 to 10:30, providing relief from the Monday morning blues. And on charlottesvilleclassical.org, it's Heifetz on Air, enjoying captivating performance by Heifetz International Music students, alums, and faculty, recording on stage in Stanton and WTJU's Charlottesville studios. And now music of Gershwin, first an Earl Wilde arrangement of The Man I Love for solo piano, performed here by one of America's legendary pianists, Leon Fleischer. And we close as we started with Kathleen Battle, this time singing two pieces from Gershwin's Porgy and Bess, I Loved You's Porgy and Summertime. Thank you for listening. I hope you have a wonderful day.

0: The Teachers in the Movement podcast features the voices and stories from educators who taught between 1950 and 1980 throughout the South. 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
1: 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I'm Benjamin Rowe.
2: So Paganini, he wanted to convey his crazy, almost insane, and show-off-ish personality through the use of technical difficulties into the music. So that's exactly what I would like to achieve in this concert today.
1: A Paganini caprice on the cello, a grand duo for a violin and double bass, a scampering viola playing Marin Marais, and a supersized Beethoven quartet. We're featuring virtuosi on today's program in singles, pairs, and full symphonic sound, all from the fingers and bows of Heifetz students. It's a celebration of virtuoso performances, and it's all coming up on Heifetz On Air. Here is some fancy fiddling from longtime Heifetz teacher Grigory Kalinowski, joined by 13-year-old student Masha Lakisova. This is the final movement of the Suite for Two Violins by Polish composer Moritz Moskowski.

0: That's the last movement of the Suite for Two Violins by Moritz Moskowski, Grigory Kalinowski, and Masha Lakisova with pianist Dina Weinstein. From PRX, the Public Radio Exchange, welcome to Heifetz On Air, bringing you words and music made by the students, teachers, and prestigious alums of the Heifetz International Music Institute. Today, we're going to investigate and celebrate the prodigious technical skills of our young Heifetz artists, and we're going to listen to some of the devilishly difficult compositions that put those skills to the test. For violinists, that's a conversation that invariably includes the name Niccolo Paganini, he of the 24 knuckle-busting, finger-stretching, sweat-inducing caprices for solo violin. We're going to lead off today's program with a trio of young Heifetz virtuosi giving Paganini a go. Let's take you to the stage of First Presbyterian Church here in Stanton, Virginia.
1: Hello. my name is Chinyi Jo. Sorry, this mic is a little bit high. I go by Grace, and I'm 15 years old, contrary to what the program might suggest. I'm from Irvine, California, where I'll be studying at the Corcoran School for the coming school year. But I actually spent the first 10 years of my life in Cambridge, England. And that is where I actually first started learning the violin and, of course, heard my first concert. I think when I first heard it, like way back then, I was most struck by how easy everything seemed for the violinist. Despite doing all sorts of really hard work up and down the fingerboard, she seemed so relaxed and just like she was having a lot of fun. And the piece I'll be playing for you today, which is Caprice No. 4 by Niccolo Paganini, is also incredibly difficult. Out of the 24 that he did compose, this is one of the hardest, despite being one of the most melodic, and it's full of tricky thirds, octaves, which sound a little like this. It's just two notes 8 steps apart, and of course tenths, which are two notes that are 10 steps apart. And it has a lot of tenth scales, which consist of several consecutive tenths played in a row, like this. As such, I don't think I'll be nearly as relaxed playing this piece today as that violinist from my childhood was, but I do hope that nonetheless you'll enjoy the twists and turns of this wonderful piece as much as I do. Thank you so much.

Hi, my name is Shannon Lee. I came to the Heifetz Institute as a student when I was about 12 years old, but last summer and this summer I had the pleasure of coming as an artist in residence. So I've really enjoyed that. Today I'm going to be playing Caprice number 6 from the 24 Caprices by Paganini. These caprices are basically really hard etudes for the violin, and I guess we study a bunch of etudes, and these are like perhaps the most intimidating ones. But number 6 is, like, for me, one of the most beautiful of the set. It is a slow, beautiful melody with constant trills. So trills are, in case you don't know, it's like when we're doing this with our fingers. So there's constantly something kind of like shimmering underneath the melody. So thank you very much.

My name is Nicholas Wong. I'm 14 years old, and I am from Houston, Texas. Today I'll be playing Caprice No. 24 by Niccolo Paganini. Paganini was a very eccentric and quite a flamboyant and showy person. He wrote his 24 caprices for 24 different musicians, respectively. But interestingly, he dedicated his last caprice to himself. And that's great. That's really great. So the point I'm getting to is that since he dedicated this piece to himself, it only seems reasonable that he wanted to convey his crazy, almost insane, and show-off-ish personality through the use of technical difficulties into the music and to the audience. So that's exactly what I would like to achieve in this concert today. So thank you all, and I hope you enjoy.

0: Yes, you heard it right. That's Niccolo Paganini's notorious Caprice No. 24 played on the cello. That was featuring 14-year-old cellist Nicholas Wong at a Stars of Tomorrow concert at the 2022 Heifetz Institute. Right before Nicholas came Shannon Lee, who first came to the Institute as a 12-year-old, made her recording debut at age 15, and today enjoys an international concert career. That was from a Heifetz concert at the University of Richmond, where Shannon played the Paganini Caprice No. 6. And the Paganini pyrotechnics in that set were launched by 15-year-old Grace Show, playing the Caprice No. 4 at a 2021 Heifetz Sunday matinee. We just so happen to have videos of all three of those Paganini performances on this episode's website. You can visit us at heifetz.institute/heifetzonair to see them. It's a celebration of virtuosi, both of our students and the virtuosic music they play on today's program. And up next, we've got a grand duo for a violin and bass. I'm Benjamin Rowe, and this is Heifetz on Air from WTJU and the Heifetz International Music Institute.
1: One, two, three, four.

Welcome back to Hype It's On Air. I'm Benjamin Rowe, today with a celebration of virtuoso music and performers. So far, we've heard the zing of violin strings, and in this segment, we'll hear some truly virtuosic music for the unusual combination of violin and double bass by the Paganini of bassists. But before that, time for the viola to shine.

violist Andrew Gonzalez and pianist Carlos Avila with La Basque from the suite of old French dances by the 17th century French composer Marin Marais, who died exactly a century before the birth of one of the gods of the double bass, the Italian composer and contrabass virtuoso Giovanni Battistini, who gave the world arguably the greatest legacy of music for the bottom of the string family. Among Battistini's prodigious output is an entertaining and hugely challenging grand duo for violin and double bass. Up to the challenge are Hyphen students Sohyun Ko, violin, and Yolita San, double bass. They're joined by Hyphen's faculty pianist Miki Sawada. The grand duo concertante here on Hyphen's On Air.

Violinist Sohyun Ko in your left speaker, bassist Yulita Son in the right, and filling out the sound in the middle is pianist Miki Sawada with the Grand Duo Concertante by the 19th century bassist and composer Giovanni Battistini, the Paganini of the double bass. It's all part of this Virtuosi edition of Hybrids on Air, where we're featuring some of the most technically challenging pieces that are routinely taken up by our brilliant young Hybrids Institute artists. Our summer season is right around the corner and will include some of the young artists you're hearing on today's program, in fact, including violinist Sohyun Ko and cellist Nicholas Wong, whom you heard in our previous segment. You can find more information on our upcoming summer festival of concerts on the website, hybrids.institute/hybridsonair. The Hybrids Institute, we like to say, is a place for solo and chamber music study. What it is not is a place for large ensembles to rehearse and perform. That means no orchestras, no wind ensembles, no operas. Except for that one time of year when we cheerfully break that rule and pile every member of the Summer Institute on stage to make a joyful noise. It happens at the grand finale concert, and it truly is a sight and a sound to behold. 6 dozen strings led by members of the Borromeo Quartet filling the stage and even the aisles of Francis Auditorium. We call it the Hybrids Band, and the 2023 vintage featured this hair-raising performance of the final movement of Beethoven's String Quartet in C Major, Opus 59, No. 3.

The Heifetz Band, or perhaps in fitting with the theme of this program, I Virtuosi de Heifetz, playing the ferocious final movement of Beethoven's String Quartet No. 9 in C major, Opus 59, No. 3. That was the final performance of the final concert at the 2023 Heifetz Institute, a memorable performance to mark the end of an incredible season. You can check out a video of that performance on the website, heifetz.institute/heifetzonair. You can also find this program and a whole lot more on our Heifetz app, available on the App Store or Google Play.

Heifetz On Air is produced by Alex Daughtry for the Heifetz International Music Institute with video post-production by Parker Foster. And from Lewis Reining, Brian Simulchak, and Zoe Krilova at WTJU, the radio voice of the University of Virginia. 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
9: Ralph Graves, your host for this hour of music here on CharlottesvilleClassical.org. I'm so glad you could join us. We're going to start out with a work by American composer William Grosvenor Neal. This is his three cradle songs performed by Martin Jones.

Three Cradle Songs by William Grosvenor Neal, performed by Martin Jones. 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Ralph Graves along with you, and we continue with an early symphony by Mozart. This is one of a set that Mozart composed when he was 9 years old. His father, Leopold, had taken his two musical wunderkinds, Wolfgang and his sister, Nannerl, on a European tour. And in 1765, they were staying in London, where this piece was written. And there's a good chance that it was also premiered that same year for London audiences. This performance is with the Academy of St. Martin in the Fields, directed by Neville Marriner. This is the Symphony No. 4 in the key of D major, Kirchhoff Listing 19, by Wolfgang Amadeus Mozart.

0: The Academy of St. Martin in the Fields, directed by Neville Mariner, performed the Symphony No. 4 in D major, Kirchhoff Listing 19, by Wolfgang Amadeus Mozart.
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0: Ralph Graves, your host for this hour of music here on CharlottesvilleClassical.org. And we continue with the work by Bartolomé Celma y Salvaverde. He was a Spanish Augustinian friar, a virtuoso dulcian player, which was a precursor to the bassoon, and a composer active in the early 1600s. This is his Canzoni Fantasy, E Correnti da Suonare. Performing is I Sonatore.

I Sonatori performed the canzone fantasy E Corrente da Suone by Bartolomeo Selma y Salverde. You're listening to Charlottesville Classical, a broadcast service of WTJU. Ralph Graves, your host, and we continue with music by a modern Algerian composer. Nabil Ben Abdel Jabil currently is teaching at the University of Hassan II in Casablanca, and is interested in combining traditional Algerian and Moroccan musics with classical forms. This is his Nocturne No. 5, and it's performed by Rebecca Ormordia.

Rebecca Ormordia performed Nocturne No. 5 by Nabil Benabdeljalil. Ralph Graves, your host for this hour of music here on charlottesvilleclassical.org. Niels Wilhelm Gallam was a Danish composer who was one of the major lights in Scandinavian music in the Romantic era. This is his Novelettes in E major, Opus 58, that was published in 1883. Performing is the Deutsche Kammerakademie Neuss, directed by Johannes Goritzky.

0: Johannes Koretzky conducted the Deutsche Kammerakademie Neuss in a performance of Novelettes in E Major, Opus 58, by Niels Wilhelm Gala.
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First of all, I want to wish the mothers listening to this program a happy Mother's Day from me, Uncle Dave Lewis. Secondly, it's been a while since I've been on the radio here, about a month. Last time I was here, I presented a profile of the great David Monroe. I am following it up with yet another one artist profile for Gregorio Paniagua, who passed away in January. Please join me for the next 2 hours for a look-see at the Atrium Musicae de Madrid and its leader, Gregorio Paniagua. 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I'm Uncle Dave Lewis. WTJU is supported by the Center at Belvedere, a nonprofit community resource celebrating its 65th year of creating healthy aging opportunities for older adults. Thousands of center members increase their years in good health with lifelong learning, creative classes, social support, fitness, live music, games, and more. A full calendar of 150 programs each week is available at thecenterseville.org. Gregorio Paniagua belonged to a musical family that was sort of like the Dolmetsch family in England, only in Spain. The Paniaguas built instruments, played in an ensemble, and trained people how to play early music instruments. Their father founded the Atrium Musicae de Madrid, and among the early members of the group were Jordi Savall and Montserrat Figueres, who were both teenagers when they joined this group. In 1964, the father decided to retire, and Gregorio took it over. He would run for another 2 decades or so. He was 2 years younger than David Monroe, born in 1944. And his group began recording the same year that the Early Music Consort of London did, 1968. While by 1976, David Monroe was done, Gregorio Paniagua continued until 2008, although his output became very spotty after 1990 or so. We're going to focus on 2 albums that he made, La España, which is a compilation of pieces from the 15th through the 18th centuries that deal with Spain in some way or have Spain in the title, and his acknowledged masterpiece, Music of Ancient Greece. Our theme music was the lead-off track on La España, a piece called España Contrapunto, written by El Divino Francesco Canova da Milano. We're going to pick up the action with one of my favorite composers, Michael Pretorius. This is Spagnoletta, the Atrium Musicae de Madrid, under Gregorio Paniagua.

0: In that set, we began with a Spagnoletta by Michael Pretorius. And then that was followed by the Danza Alta sobre la España of Francisco de la Torre. A work by Carlos Verardi followed that, Historica Baetica. And then four of the Calata a la Española of another favorite of mine, Joan Ambrosio Dalza, who may have been Andalusian. And then we've wrapped it up with two pieces by Hans von Constanz, the Spaniel Tunks and the Old Spagnoletta, performed by the Atrium Musicae de Madrid under Gregorio Paniagua.
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0: 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This next set from the album La España will lead off with a work by an English composer, Giles Farnaby. This is Spagnoletta, the Atrium Musicae de Madrid under Gregorio Paniagua.

0: That set opened with the work of Giles Farnaby, The Spagnoletta, followed by an anonymous piece, Rey de España, King of Spain, a work by Monsieur or M. Williamus, La Bassa Castiglia, Falla con Miseras, and then and another anonymous work, Olvida tu Perdición España. That was followed by work by a composer I've never heard of before, Hans Wieck, like the days of the week, Spagnola Tanks, Hopper Dance, España. And we wrapped it up with an anonymous Espagnoleta, all performed by the Atrium Musicae de Madrid under Gregorio Paniagua. 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
0: 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Our final set devoted to the album La Spagna begins with a work attributed to Josquin des Prez. In recent years, any instrumental music attributed to Josquin has fallen under suspicion as being inauthentic. We're going to hear La Spagna in five parts, the Atrium Musicae de Madrid under Gregorio Paniagua.

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0: We bade farewell to the 1980 album La España with a selection beginning with Josquin, attributed La España in five parts, the Recercada Primera sobre Canto Llano La España by Diego Ortiz, which for me is the crown jewel of this album. Then after that, we heard another first-class selection, the Gagliarda Corta in five parts a la Española by Giovanni Maria Trabacci. And then an anonymous English work, The Spaniard, followed by something by Francis Pilkington Chester, The Spanish Pavan. Then we heard a very short Triste España of Juan de Encina. Gaspar Sanz was heard with his Españoleta, and we wrapped it up as we began with a work by El Divino Francesco Canova da Milano, Risacar Española, d'una cosa Española. Just a few friends heard each Sunday evening from 7 to 9, where Penelope invites you to spend your evening in a salon filled with the intimate strains of fine classical chamber music from early to modern. In 1979, Gregorio Paniagua and the Atrium Musicae de Madrid released the album for which they will ever best be known, Music of Ancient Greece, or, as I read it from my copy, Musique de la Grèce Antique, released on the French Harmonia Mundi label. And this was a very well-received, though very controversial, release, and I'm not going to go into the weeds as to why. Paniagua and his group, which incidentally included his brothers, Eduardo, Carlos, and Luis Paniagua, were the first to build copies of ancient Greek musical instruments in modern times. In about 1975, there was a book that was published containing all of the surviving ancient Greek music, which is about 12 sources, and then the one tiny little scrap of Roman music that we have. Paniagua's goal was to record all this material. However, a lot of it comes from papyri. The problem with papyrus paper is that it's just basically made of reeds, and over the centuries, little bits of it flake away. So you've got a music that's full of holes. Paniagua's approach to the holes was to simply cover them with what he considered a neutral patch of plaster, like on the restoration of a fresco. These devices included percussive sections, talking, or even just noise. Paniagua's revolutionary approach to early music was noted, if not celebrated, in every corner of the early music community. I always thought this was a great album. I first heard it in the early 1980s. And imagine when I got it home and put it on the turntable, and it started like this.

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0: U. Sa.

We began our exploration of music of ancient Greece with a piece by Paniagua himself, the Anacrusis, which serves as a kind of a introduction to the whole. Then after that, we heard Orestes Stasimo. This is a bit of the music from a play by Euripides on Orestes. I've always found it kind of bluesy sounding. I've actually played this piece. After that, from Papyrus Berlin 6870, which dates from the 2nd or 3rd century of the Christian era and provides a fair amount of music heard here, we heard some instrumental fragments from Contra Polynopolis. Then after that, we heard an anonymous Athenian composer from 138 in before the Christian era, the first Delphic hymn to Apollo. And then after that, we heard from Papyrus Berlin 6870 again, the Plaint of Tecmessa. Then after that, from Papyrus Wien 29825, anonymous from the 2nd and 3rd century before the Christian era. And by the way, the ancient Greeks employed different systems of notation for vocal and instrumental works. And then we heard a Byzantine fragment, Hymn au Soleil, Hymn to the Sun. Then a work by Mazamedes of Crete, who was an important music theorist in ancient Greece, Hymn to the Muse. And we wrapped it up with a piece that I love, an anonymous work, The Hymn to the Nemesis, which is something that comes to us from the conservationists, folks in the 15th through 17th century, who found old Greek music and copied it down and included it in publications. That particular piece was conserved by Athanasius Kircher. 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We're going to start off this set with a piece amazingly attributed to Aristophanes. All ancient Greek plays were set to music. The very idea of opera at the beginning of the 17th century was an attempt to regain that legacy. This is Ei Noi Nephelae.

0: In that set, we heard some music attributed to Aristophanes, Eanoi Nephilai. And pardon, I have no ancient Greek, I'm sorry to say. I'm doing my best here. That was followed by a work from the first century of the Christian era by Saikilos, the Epitaph of Saikilos. And then we returned again to Papyrus Berlin 6870 for a pain, like P-A-E-A-N. And then after that, we heard seven exercises from the anonymous Bellarmine, which is a manuscript that was probably a music teaching manual, and it contains several pieces, of which they selected seven here. Then from Pandar, we heard the first Pythic Ode. We are listening to Music of Ancient Greece by Gregorio Paniagua and the Atrium Musicae de Madrid. 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
0: We're going to begin with another little fragment that's attributed to Euripides. 18 complete Euripides plays exist, but nevertheless there are about 58 other bits and pieces of Euripides plays that are around. This might be one of them. It's a fragment of a play about Meleager. It comes to us by way of Papyrus Oxyrhynchus 2436. This is from a series of papyri that were discovered in Egypt.

From Euripides, we heard the Meleager fragment. And then from another papyrus, Oxyrhynchus, number 1786, from the 3rd to 4th century CE, we heard the earliest surviving Christian hymn. This is to the Trinity. Then after that, we heard something from the Homeric hymns. This is a repertoire of Homer works that fall outside of the Iliad and the Odyssey. None of them are thought to be authentic, but they're around. And then after that, we heard from Terence, Hekira 861, the only surviving piece of ancient Roman music. From Gregorios Nazianzenos, wow, I got through that, a poem which is marked Mor 1:11f, which is likely the shelf mark. From Limenios of Athens, we heard the second Delphic hymn to Apollo. And then bringing it to a close, we heard Paniagua's conclusion to the whole project, Epilogos Catastrophe, Music of Ancient Greece by Gregorio Paniagua and the Atrium Musicae de Madrid. Paniagua passed away in January of this year at the age of 82. 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Coming up at 9, you have a choice. On WTJU and WTJU.net, it's In the Spirit, an hour of vintage and contemporary gospel music to feed your soul and to lift you up. And on CharlottesvilleClassical.org, it's a little something for everyone. Sherry Barbour presents a heady mix of classical, folk, jazz, and Americana, with lots for classical novices, as well as longtime listeners, to enjoy. As I've had success in finding David Monroe playing in a pop context, I wanted to see if Paniagua did the same thing, and it opened me up to one of the most amazing collaborations I have ever known, an album made by Gregorio Paniagua in collaboration with reggae singer Rita Marley, along with a third fellow who I've never heard of, Ignacio Scola. The album is from 1995, Spectacles for Tri-Buffaloes. And we're going to close with an excerpt from the opening track, Lady Bellows. I'm Uncle Dave Lewis, and remember, music is an adventure. Bye-bye, everybody.

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1: Ralph Graves, your host for this hour of music here on CharlottesvilleClassical.org. So glad you could join us. We begin with a piano composition by Vytautas Bacevičius. He was the brother of Gratznia Bacevitz, and while Gratznia took the Polish form of the family name, Vytautas preferred the Lithuanian version. This is his Trois Pensées Musicales, Opus 75. Performing is Gabrielis Alekna.

Gabrielis Elekna performed the Trois Pensées Musicales, Opus 75, of Vytautas Bacevičius. You're listening to CharlottesvilleClassical.org, a broadcast service of WTJU. Ralph Graves along with you, and we continue with the music of Antonio Vivaldi. This is his Violin Concerto in C Major, RV Listing 189. It was composed in the year 1728 and dedicated to Carlo VI, who was at that time the Holy Roman Emperor. Andrew Manza conducts the English concert.

0: The English Concert, directed by Andrew Manza, performed the Violin Concerto in C Major, RV 189, by Antonio Vivaldi.
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0: Ralph Graves along with you for this hour of music, and we continue with the work by Serbian composer and conductor Isidora Zhebeljan. This is Ein Kahn auf der Donau, written in the year 1990. It features Anita Illich, soprano, the composer, at the piano, and the Brodsky Quartet. The music of Isidora Zhebeljan.

Ein Kahn auf der Donau by Isadora Gebeljahn. We heard Anita Illich, soprano, Isadora Gebeljahn, pianist, and the Brodsky Quartet. This is a short piece by pianist and composer Percy Grainger. It is the Andante con moto, and performing is Martin Jones.

Martin Jones performed the Andante con moto of Percy Grainger. You're listening to CharlottesvilleClassical.org, a broadcast service of WTJU. Ralph Graves along with you, and we continue with an early symphony by Wolfgang Amadeus Mozart. How early? Well, he was only 9 years old when he wrote it. At that time, Mozart and his older sister, Nannerl, and of course their father, who was leading the pack, were taking a grand tour of Europe, impressing the various crowned heads with the prowess of these two musical wunderkind. When they arrived in Hague, Mozart contracted an illness and sort of delayed things for a while. And while he was recovering from it, one of the things he did was write this next work. It's his Symphony No. 5 in the key of B-flat major, Kirkel Listing 22. This performance is with the Academy of St. Martin in the Fields, directed by Neville Mariner. From the year 1765, Symphony No. 5 by Mozart.

Neville Marriner conducted the Academy of St. Martin in the Fields in a performance of the Symphony No. 5 in B-flat major, Kirchhoff Listing 22, by Wolfgang Amadeus Mozart. You're listening to CharlottesvilleClassical.org, a broadcast service of WTJU. Well, we've just finished a work that was written while the composer and his musical sister were on tour. Now we're going to turn the tables a little bit and present a work written by a composer whose musical brother was of equal talent. Fanny Mendelssohn-Hensa was 18 years old when she finished her piano sonata in C minor. It was dedicated to her younger brother, Felix Mendelssohn. This performance is with Betty Ann Miller. Completed in the year 1843, the piano sonata in C minor by Fanny Mendelssohn-Hensa.

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Welcome to Classical Prelude. I'm Ralph Graves. Our featured work is the Symphony No. 8 of Alan Paterson. We start with a work by Jean-Marie Leclerc. Originally written for flute and harpsichord, this version will be for recorder and harpsichord. It's the Sonata in G Major, Opus 9, No. 7. This performance is with Eric Borgaroff, recorder, and Francesco Corti, harpsichord. The Recorder Sonata in G Major by Jean-Marie Leclerc.

Jean-Marie Leclerc, the Recorder Sonata in G Major, Opus 9, Number 7. We heard Eric Bosgoroff, Recorder, and Francesco Corti, Harpsichord. This is Classical Prelude on Charlottesville Classical. Our featured work is the Symphony No. 8 of Alan Paterson. This performance is with the Norrköping Symphony Orchestra, directed by Leif Segerstam.

Symphony No. 8 by Alan Paterson. That was the Norrköping Symphony Orchestra, conducted by Leif Segerstam. This has been Classical Prelude with Ralph Graves. Thanks so much for listening.

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Welcome to Classical Prelude. I'm Ralph Graves. Our featured work is the Symphony No. 6 in the key of F major, The Pastorale by Ludwig von Beethoven. We begin with a trio in F major by Carl Philipp Emanuel Bach. This is Linda Brunmeier-Tutz, transverse flute, Ilya Carroll, viola, and Wolfgang Brunner, forte piano.

The Trio in F Major by Carl Philipp Emanuel Bach. That was Linda Brunmeier-Tutz transverse flute, Ilya Karel viola, and Wolfgang Brunner forte piano. This is Classical Prelude on Charlottesville Classical. Our featured work is the Symphony No. 6 in the key of F Major, Opus 68, the Pastoral Symphony by Ludwig van Beethoven. Nicholas Harnoncourt conducts the Chamber Orchestra of Europe.

Symphony No. 6 in the key of F major, Opus 68, the Pastorale Symphony of Ludwig von Beethoven. That was the Chamber Orchestra of Europe, Nicholas Harnoncourt, conducting. This has been Classical Prelude with your host, Ralph Graves. Thanks so much for listening.

0: You're listening to WTJU Charlottesville. It's time for local news. Virginia's Supreme Court has nullified the redistricting election. VPM News reporter Jad Khalil has more.
1: The Supreme Court's decision was focused on the constitutional amendment process. Virginia requires the General Assembly to pass the text of an amendment, then stand for re-election, and then pass it again, which sends it to voters. That election in the middle was the part that the justices decided was flawed, because Democrats passed the amendment's text for the first time after early voting had already begun. The majority decision said that, quote, irreparably undermines the integrity of the resulting referendum. The 4-3 decision was a big defeat for Democrats, who not only could have picked up 4 more seats in Congress, but also spent tens of millions of dollars and a lot of political capital on the redistricting campaign. Democratic responses have been varied. Some said they'll look at if they can appeal. Others said the court got the decision wrong, and others just looked forward to the midterms. Republicans are celebrating. State Senate Minority Leader Ryan McDougal talked to reporters Friday afternoon.
2: Today, the court ruled, and as we have been saying from the beginning, you cannot violate the Constitution in order to change the Constitution.
1: President Donald Trump also called it a victory. Jad Khalil, VPM News.
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Good morning and welcome to this edition of Classical Sunrise. It is Monday, May 11th. I'm your host, David Baldwin. I will be with you for the next 2 hours. Thank you for joining me.

0: It is currently 51 degrees under predominantly cloudy skies. The forecast for today is partly cloudy with a 90% chance of showers this morning, high of 60 degrees with an overnight low of 44. Tuesday, we'll see the sun return with an expected high of 73 and an overnight low of 51. Wednesday, expect some additional spring showers with a high of 73 and an overnight low of 51 degrees. It is currently 7:05. In this hour, we'll hear music by Handel, Mozart, Brahms, Abinis, and Elgar, among others. We'll get to the music right after we hear from our friends at the Center at Belvedere.
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0: We begin this morning with two arias by George Frideric Handel, performed here by soprano Kathleen Battle and Wynton Marsalis on trumpet from their award-winning album Baroque Duet. They are joined by the Orchestra of St. Luke's, John Nelson conducting.

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1: It's 15 minutes past the hour. 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Next, we have two selections from a recording of the complete solo piano works of Maurice Ravel, Je Doux and La Tombe du Caperon, performed here by the French pianist Bertrand Chamaillou.

0: The time is now 7:24. This is Classical Sunrise, and I'm your host, David Baldwin. 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
0: Next, we have Mozart's Violin Sonata No. 25 in F Major, performed here by the legendary violinist Isaac Stern, joined by longtime friend and collaborator, the wonderful pianist Yefim Bronfman.

The time is now 7:44. And now a special choral work, Nania, composed by Johannes Brahms in 1881, set to a poem by Friedrich Schiller. Schiller's lament is not for a specific person, but for the death of the more abstract beautiful, Das Schöne. Schiller mentions three episodes from Greek mythology, but again mostly without names. The first episode refers to Orpheus, who tries to rescue Eurydice from the underworld. The second refers to Aphrodite's mourning of her lover Adonis. And the third refers to the failed effort of Theseus to her son Achilles from death. We'll hear it performed here by the Berlin Radio Choir with the Berlin Philharmonic under the direction of Claudio Abbado.

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Classical Sunrise Tuesday features Matt Fritz and Coco bringing you great performances of the finest classical music to help start your day with uplifted spirits. And in the 8 o'clock hour, Ralph Graves reviews another classical noteworthy release. The time is now 7:59. Taking us to the top of the hour, this is Sevilla from Isaac Albanese's Suite Espanol, performed here by the incomparable Alicia de la Rocha.

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1: The time is now 8:05. Welcome to the second hour of this edition of Classical Sunrise. I'm David Baldwin. I'm glad to have you with me. It is currently 46 degrees under predominantly cloudy skies. The forecast for today is partly cloudy with some light rain this morning, high of 60 degrees with an overnight low of 44. Tuesday, we'll see the sun return with an expected high of 73 and an overnight low of 52. Wednesday, expect some additional spring showers with a high of 70 and an overnight low of 50 degrees. Next, we're going to start off this hour with a piece called Five Variants of Dives and Lazarus, a biblical parable about a wealthy man who ignored a poor man named Lazarus at his gate. Set to music by Ray Vaughan Williams, it is performed here by the Academy of St. Martin in the Fields under the direction of Sir Neville Mariner.

You've been listening to Vaughan Williams' Five Variants of Dives and Lazarus. Offstage On Air is a weekly show highlighting Central Virginia's vibrant classical music community. 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Franz Schubert's penultimate composition, Der Hirt auf dem Felsen, or The Shepherd on the Rock, was composed in 1828 during the final months of Schubert's life. A pinnacle in the chamber music repertoire, we now hear it here performed by soprano Benita Valente, clarinetist Harold Wright, and pianist Rudolf Serkin.

0: That was Schubert's Die Hirt auf dem Felsen, The Shepherd on the Rock, performed there by soprano Benita Valente, clarinetist Harold Wright, and pianist Rudolf Serkin.
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0: And now a lovely rendition of Elgar's Serenade for Strings, performed here by the London Philharmonic under the direction of Sir Adrian Bolt.

And that was Elgar's Serenade for Strings, performed there by the London Philharmonic under the direction of Sir Adrian Bolt. WTJU is supported by Piedmont Virginia Community College,

0: 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I'm Shari Barbour. This very lively and playful music is by the Poet of the Piano. It's the shortest waltz from a set of three. Inspiration for the piece came from watching a friend's restless little dog chase its tail. That explains the lively tempo. Originally titled in French, it's known in English by a different name. Publishers gave it a nickname, meaning small or minute, not a unit of time. As a matter of fact, it was not intended to be played in a short period of time. Yet, pianists try to play it as fast as possible. There's a version with lyrics, a rhythm and blues version, and several paraphrases on this piece for solo piano. Waltz in D-flat major, Opus 64, number 1, known as the Minute Waltz by Chopin. I'm Shari Barbour with a 60-second saga. For more of 60-second saga, visit virginiaaudio.org.
1: It's now 8:48. And that just about wraps up another Monday edition of Classical Sunrise. Coming up at 9, you'll have a choice. On WTJU and WTJU.net, it's Great Morning Jazz, heard each morning from 9 to 10:30, providing relief from the Monday morning blues. And on charlottesvilleclassical.org, it's Heifetz on Air, enjoying captivating performance by Heifetz International Music students, alums, and faculty, recording on stage in Stanton and WTJU's Charlottesville studios. And now music of Gershwin, first an Earl Wilde arrangement of The Man I Love for solo piano, performed here by one of America's legendary pianists, Leon Fleischer. And we close as we started with Kathleen Battle, this time singing two pieces from Gershwin's Porgy and Bess, I Loved You's Porgy and Summertime. Thank you for listening. I hope you have a wonderful day.

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1: 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I'm Benjamin Rowe.
2: So Paganini, he wanted to convey his crazy, almost insane, and show-off-ish personality through the use of technical difficulties into the music. So that's exactly what I would like to achieve in this concert today.
1: A Paganini Caprice on the cello, a grand duo for a violin and double bass, a scampering viola playing Marin Marais, and a supersized Beethoven quartet. We're featuring virtuosi on today's program in singles, pairs, and full symphonic sound, all from the fingers and bows of Heifetz students. It's a celebration of virtuoso performances, and it's all coming up on Heifetz On Air. Here is some fancy fiddling from longtime Heifetz teacher Grigory Kalinowski, joined by 13-year-old student Masha Lakisova. This is the final movement of the Suite for Two Violins by Polish composer Moritz Moskowski.

0: That's the last movement of the Suite for Two Violins by Moritz Moskowski, Grigory Kalinowski, and Masha Lakisova with pianist Dina Weinstein. From PRX, the Public Radio Exchange, welcome to Heifetz On Air, bringing you words and music made by the students, teachers, and prestigious alums of the Heifetz International Music Institute. Today, we're going to investigate and celebrate the prodigious technical skills of our young Heifetz artists, and we're going to listen to some of the devilishly difficult compositions that put those skills to the test. For violinists, that's a conversation that invariably includes the name Niccolo Paganini, he of the 24 knuckle-busting, finger-stretching, sweat-inducing caprices for solo violin. We're going to lead off today's program with a trio of young Heifetz virtuosi giving Paganini a go. Let's take you to the stage of First Presbyterian Church here in Stanton, Virginia.
1: Hello. my name is Chinyi Jo. Sorry, this mic is a little bit high. I go by Grace, and I'm 15 years old, contrary to what the program might suggest. I'm from Irvine, California, where I'll be studying at the Corcoran School for the coming school year. But I actually spent the first 10 years of my life in Cambridge, England. And that is where I actually first started learning the violin and, of course, heard my first concert. I think when I first heard it, like way back then, I was most struck by how easy everything seemed for the violinist. Despite doing all sorts of really hard work up and down the fingerboard, she seemed so relaxed and just like she was having a lot of fun. And the piece I'll be playing for you today, which is Caprice No. 4 by Niccolo Paganini, is also incredibly difficult. Out of the 24 that he did compose, this is one of the hardest, despite being one of the most melodic, and it's full of tricky thirds, octaves, which sound a little like this. It's just two notes 8 steps apart, and of course tenths, which are two notes that are 10 steps apart. And it has a lot of tenth scales, which consist of several consecutive tenths played in a row, like this. As such, I don't think I'll be nearly as relaxed playing this piece today as that violinist from my childhood was, but I do hope that nonetheless you'll enjoy the twists and turns of this wonderful piece as much as I do. Thank you so much.

Hi, my name is Shannon Lee. I came to the Heifetz Institute as a student when I was about 12 years old, but last summer and this summer I had the pleasure of coming as an artist in residence. So I've really enjoyed that. Today I'm going to be playing Caprice number 6 from the 24 Caprices by Paganini. These caprices are basically really hard etudes for the violin, and I guess we study a bunch of etudes, and these are like perhaps the most intimidating ones. But number 6 is, like, for me, one of the most beautiful of the set. It is a slow, beautiful melody with constant trills. So trills are, in case you don't know, it's like when we're doing this with our fingers. So there's constantly something kind of like shimmering underneath the melody. So thank you very much.

My name is Nicholas Wong. I'm 14 years old, and I am from Houston, Texas. Today I'll be playing Caprice No. 24 by Niccolo Paganini. Paganini was a very eccentric and quite a flamboyant and showy person. He wrote his 24 caprices for 24 different musicians, respectively. But interestingly, he dedicated his last caprice to himself. And that's great. That's really great. So the point I'm getting to is that since he dedicated this piece to himself, it only seems reasonable that he wanted to convey his crazy, almost insane, and show-off-ish personality through the use of technical difficulties into the music and to the audience. So that's exactly what I would like to achieve in this concert today. So thank you all, and I hope you enjoy.

0: Yes, you heard it right. That's Niccolo Paganini's notorious Caprice No. 24, played on the cello. That was featuring 14-year-old cellist Nicholas Wong at a Stars of Tomorrow concert at the 2022 Heifetz Institute. Right before Nicholas came Shannon Lee, who first came to the Institute as a 12-year-old, made her recording debut at age 15, and today enjoys an international concert career. That was from a Heifetz concert at the University of Richmond, where Shannon played the Paganini Caprice No. 6. And the Paganini pyrotechnics in that set were launched by 15-year-old Grace Show, playing the Caprice No. 4 at a 2021 Heifetz Sunday matinee. We just so happen to have videos of all three of those Paganini performances on this episode's website. You can visit us at heifetz.institute/heifetzonair to see them. It's a celebration of virtuosi, both of our students and the virtuosic music they play on today's program. And up next, we've got a grand duo for a violin and bass. I'm Benjamin Rowe, and this is Heifetz on Air from WTJU and the Heifetz International Music Institute.
1: One, two, three, four.

Welcome back to Hype It's On Air. I'm Benjamin Rowe, today with a celebration of virtuoso music and performers. So far, we've heard the zing of violin strings, and in this segment, we'll hear some truly virtuosic music for the unusual combination of violin and double bass by the Paganini of bassists. But before that, time for the viola to shine.

violist Andrew Gonzalez and pianist Carlos Avila with La Basque from the Suite of Old French Dances by the 17th century French composer Marin Marais, who died exactly a century before the birth of one of the gods of the double bass, the Italian composer and contrabass virtuoso Giovanni Bottesini, who gave the world arguably the greatest legacy of music for the bottom of the string family. Among Bottesini's prodigious output is an entertaining and hugely challenging grand duo for violin and double bass. Up to the challenge are Heifetz students So-Hyun Ko, violin, and Yolita San, double bass. They're joined by Heifetz faculty pianist Miki Sawada, the grand duo concertante here on Heifetz On Air.

Violinist Sohyun Ko in your left speaker, bassist Yulita Son in the right, and filling out the sound in the middle is pianist Miki Sawada with the Grand Duo Concertante by the 19th century bassist and composer Giovanni Battistini, the Paganini of the double bass. It's all part of this Virtuosi edition of Heibitz on Air, where we're featuring some of the most technically challenging pieces that are routinely taken up by our brilliant young Heibitz Institute artists. Our summer season is right around the corner and will include some of the young artists you're hearing on today's program, in fact, including violinist Sohyun Ko and cellist Nicholas Wong, whom you heard in our previous segment. You can find more information on our upcoming summer festival of concerts on the website, heibitz.institute/heibitzonair. The Heibitz Institute, we'd like to say, is a place for solo and chamber music study. What it is not is a place for large ensembles to rehearse and perform. That means no orchestras, no wind ensembles, no operas. Except for that one time of year when we cheerfully break that rule and pile every member of the Summer Institute on stage to make a joyful noise. It happens at the grand finale concert, and it truly is a sight and a sound to behold. 6 dozen strings led by members of the Borromeo Quartet filling the stage and even the aisles of Francis Auditorium. We call it the Heibitz Band, and the 2023 vintage featured this hair-raising performance of the final movement of Beethoven's String Quartet in C Major, Opus 59, No. 3.

The Heifetz Band, or perhaps in fitting with the theme of this program, E Virtuosi de Heifetz, playing the ferocious final movement of Beethoven's String Quartet No. 9 in C major, Opus 59, No. 3. That was the final performance of the final concert at the 2023 Heifetz Institute, a memorable performance to mark the end of an incredible season. You can check out a video of that performance on the website, heifetz.institute/heifetzonair. You can also find this program and a whole lot more on our Heifetz app, available on the App Store or Google Play.

Heifetz On Air is produced by Alex Daughtry for the Heifetz International Music Institute with video post-production by Parker Foster. And from Louis Reining, Brian Simulchak, and Zoe Krolova at WTJU, the radio voice of the University of Virginia. 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

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I'm your host, Uncle Dave Lewis, and welcome to The Early Music Show.

First of all, I want to wish the mothers listening to this program a happy Mother's Day from me, Uncle Dave Lewis. Secondly, it's been a while since I've been on the radio here, about a month. Last time I was here, I presented a profile of the great David Monroe. I am following it up with yet another one artist profile for Gregorio Paniagua, who passed away in January. Please join me for the next 2 hours for a look-see at the Atrium Musicae de Madrid and its leader, Gregorio Paniagua. 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I'm Uncle Dave Lewis. 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Thousands of center members increase their years in good health with lifelong learning, creative classes, social support, fitness, live music, games, and more. A full calendar of 150 programs each week is available at thecenterseville.org. Gregorio Paniagua belonged to a musical family that was sort of like the Domecq family in England, only in Spain. The Paniaguas built instruments, played in an ensemble, and trained people how to play early music instruments. Their father founded the Atrium Musicae de Madrid, and among the early members of the group were Jordi Savall and Montserrat Figueres, who were both teenagers when they joined this group. In 1964, the father decided to retire, and Gregorio took it over. He would run for another 2 decades or so. He was 2 years younger than David Monroe, born in 1944. And his group began recording the same year that the Early Music Consort of London did, 1968. While by 1976, David Monroe was done, Gregorio Paniagua continued until 2008, although his output became very spotty after 1990 or so. We're going to focus on 2 albums that he made, La España, which is a compilation of pieces from the 15th through the 18th centuries that deal with Spain in some way or have Spain in the title, and his acknowledged masterpiece, Music of Ancient Greece. Our theme music was the lead-off track on La España, a piece called España Contrapunto, written by El Divino Francesco Canova da Milano. We're going to pick up the action with one of my favorite composers, Michael Pretorius. This is Spagnoletta, the Atrium Musicae de Madrid under Gregorio Paniagua.

0: In that set, we began with a Spagnoletta by Michael Pretorius. And then that was followed by the Danza Alta sul Re la Spagna of Francisco de la Torre. A work by Carlos Verardi followed that, Historica Baetica. And then four of the Cavata a la Spagnola of another favorite of mine, Joan Ambrosio Dalza, who may have been Andalusian. And then we've wrapped it up with two pieces by Hans von Constanz, the Spagnol Tonks and the Old Spagnoletta, performed by the Atrium Musicae de Madrid under Gregorio Paniagua.
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0: 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Tune in Sunday from noon to 1 here on WTJU. This next set from the album La Spagna will lead off with a work by an English composer, Giles Farnaby. This is Spagnoletta, the Atrium Musicae de Madrid under Gregorio Paniagua.

0: That set opened with the work of Giles Farnaby, the Spagnoletta, followed by an anonymous piece, Rey de España, King of Spain, a work by Monsieur or M. Williamus, La Bassa Castiglia, Falla con Miseras, and then another anonymous work, Olvida tu Perdición España. That was followed by work by a composer I've never heard of before, Hans Wieck, like the days of the week, Spagnola Tanks, Hopper Dance, España. And we wrapped it up with an anonymous Espagnoleta, all performed by the Atrium Musicae de Madrid under Gregorio Paniagua. 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
0: 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Our final set devoted to the album La España begins with a work attributed to Josquin des Prez. In recent years, any instrumental music attributed to Josquin has fallen under suspicion as being inauthentic. We're going to hear La España in five parts, the Atrium Musicae de Madrid under Gregorio Paniagua.

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0: We bade farewell to the 1980 album La España with a selection beginning with Josquin, attributed La España in five parts, the Recercada Primera sobre Canto Llano La España by Diego Ortiz, which for me is the crown jewel of this album. Then after that, we heard another first class selection, the Gagliarda Corta in five parts a la Española by Giovanni Maria Trabacci. And then an anonymous English work, The Spaniard, followed by something by Francis Pilkington Chester, The Spanish Pavan. Then we heard a very short Triste España of Juan de la Encina. Gaspar Sanz was heard with his Españoleta, and we wrapped it up as we began with a work by El Divino Francesco Canova da Milano, Risacar Española, d'una cosa española. Just a few friends heard each Sunday evening from 7 to 9, where Penelope invites you to spend your evening in a salon filled with the intimate strains of fine classical chamber music from early to modern.